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4: Chance of showers this evening with skies clearing before morning. Low of 10. Tomorrow, sunshine throughout the day. High of 23. UV index of 8 or very high. At night, cloudy skies and a low of 14. Monday brings a chance of rain to start the week. High of 21, low of 12.
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0: Chance of showers this evening, with skies clearing before morning. Low of 10. Tomorrow, sunshine throughout the day, high of 23, UV index of 8 or very high. At night, cloudy skies and a low of 14. Monday brings a chance of rain to start the week, high of 21, low of 12.
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0: Chance of showers this evening, with skies clearing before morning. Low of 10. Tomorrow, sunshine throughout the day. High of 23. UV index of 8 or very high. At night, cloudy skies and a low of 14. Monday brings a chance of rain to start the week. High of 21. Low of 12.
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2: Chance of showers this evening, with skies clearing before morning. Low of 10. Tomorrow, sunshine throughout the day, high of 23, UV index of 8 or very high. At night, cloudy skies and a low of 14. Monday brings a chance of rain to start the week, high of 21, low of 12.
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0: Chance of showers this evening, with skies clearing before morning. Low of 10. Tomorrow, sunshine throughout the day. High of 23. UV index of 8 or very high. At night, cloudy skies and a low of 14. Monday brings a chance of rain to start the week. High of 21. Low of 12.
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4: Mainly sunny today with a high of 24. Tonight, clear skies with a low of 13. Monday, a mix of sun and clouds with a chance for showers and a high of 21, going down to a low of 12 with some cloudy periods overnight. Tuesday, a mix of sun and clouds with a high of 22, falling to a cloudy low of 12 in the evening.
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1: With an update from CKNXNewsToday.ca, I'm Jess Monday. A section of a main road in and out of Owen Sound will be shut down for 2 days this week. The city of Owen Sound announced that 9th Avenue East, Highway 6, between 8th Street East and 9th Street, will fully close Monday and Tuesday for the installation of sanitary sewer service to a private property. A detour will be set up directing drivers between 8th Street East, 16th Avenue East, and 10th Street East. Public transit routes will also be affected by the closure. Riders are advised to check the transit app for real-time detailed information. Today is the summer solstice, and that means more chances for Ontarians to encounter ticks while enjoying the outdoors. The Ontario Ministry of Health is urging residents to take precautions to reduce the risk of tick bites. Lyme disease comes from being bitten by an infected deer or black-legged tick. Symptoms include headache, fever, chills, joint and muscle pain, and an expanding rash resembling a bullseye. Residents can protect themselves from tick bites by using insect repellent with DEET, checking themselves and pets for ticks when coming in from outdoors, avoiding tall grass, brush, and leaf litter, and wearing light-colored clothing. The ministry also recommends putting clothes in the dryer on high heat for 10 minutes when coming in from outdoors before putting them in the washing machine. If you experience any symptoms, contact a healthcare provider as soon as possible. At the FIFA World Cup, the Netherlands beat Sweden 5-1 and Germany came out on top against the Ivory Coast 2-1. In Major League Baseball, the Tigers beat the Chicago White Sox 4-1 and the Blue Jays won 8-6 against the Cubs. In the CFL, Toronto beat Ottawa 44-24 and Edmonton beat Montreal 32-29 in overtime. Mainly sunny today with a high of 24. Tonight, clear skies with a low of 13. Monday, a mix of sun and clouds with a chance for showers and a high of 21. Going down to a low of 12 with some cloudy periods overnight. It's currently 9 degrees. I'm Jess Monday.
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A warm welcome to our program, Prophecy for Today, where we study biblical prophecy and its application to our daily life. It's a wonderful day to worship God. I'm William Steves. Let's pray. Dear Heavenly Father, how we praise you for your kindness to us. You continually pour out new blessings and shower us with grace. We pray you would help us to grow as we hear the proclamation of your word today. And it's in Jesus' name we pray. Amen.

Maranatha, friends, the Lord is coming. Ezekiel 2, 3 through 5. And he said unto me, Son of man, I send thee to the children of Israel, to a rebellious nation that hath rebelled against me. They and their fathers have transgressed against me, even unto this very day. For they are impudent children, and stiff-hearted. I do send thee unto them, and thou shalt say unto them, Thus saith the Lord God. And they, whether they will hear, or whether they will forbear, for they are a rebellious house, yet shall know that there hath been a prophet among them. As God sends Ezekiel to the Israelites, he tells Ezekiel that the people will likely not hear the word of the Lord. So why should Ezekiel go? God sends him nevertheless, because he wants them to have no excuse. Scripture says in Romans 1 that the truth of God is revealed to every man. And we likewise are called to proclaim God's truth, not just so people will repent, though we hope and pray to that end, but so that they will be held inexcusable before the judgment of God. Do not lose heart. Although your ministry may seem stifled, nevertheless God is still on the throne, and he is in control as we go and proclaim his truth. Today's letter comes from Maine. Our listener writes, Thank you for your Sunday programs. My wife and I listen every week and have been strengthened in the truth of God. May God bless the ministry as it continues. Thank you, listener, for your prayers for us. We are helpless without the power of God. You are listening to Prophecy for Today. I'm William Steves. The June edition of the Gospel Standard is available upon request. 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
1: Shall we pray? Father, I'm just so thankful today for thy love, thy precious word inspired and preserved to this day. I'm thankful today for the blessed hope Jesus is coming. I just pray for each one listening in. Lord, there are many today with burdens. It's not easy to make a living. It's not easy to live for Christ in this world that rejected our Savior. But we know it's possible that Christ in us is greater than he who is the God of this world, the devil. Lord, give victory today. Bless that marriage and that home. Bless the young people. Bless those who are sick and sorrowing and aged. Undertake now for the broadcast. Lord, bless our broadcast around the world. I pray in Jesus' name. Amen. The second coming of Jesus Christ to this earth, both from the standpoint of warning unbelievers of the coming judgment and of encouraging believers with the promise of reward to come, is a highly motivating subject. The Apostle Paul, realizing that Christ will come to judge unbelievers, says in 2 Corinthians 5:11, "Knowing therefore the terror of the Lord, we persuade men." And that's true. We believe in a place called hell. And we believe right now that every single person that you know and every person that you do not know is right now on the way to hell, unless he is born again by the Spirit of God. And then Paul says in verse 9, "We labor as believers, whether present or absent, we may be accepted of him." We are to serve the Lord because we want to be found faithful at his return. Friends, it's not success the Lord wants. He wants faithfulness. And I believe it's possible for every Christian to be faithful. People sometimes wonder why Jesus predicted the destruction of the temple here in Matthew 24, since this whole discourse is a sermon about a second coming. Now, there's a very important reason. Prophets often give a short-range prophecy along with one for the distant future. When the short-range prophecy came true, it verified the credibility of the prophet and made his future prophecy believable. That Jesus predicted the destruction of Jerusalem in verse 2 does not indicate his whole sermon is on that topic, but his prediction does give a historical reference point to verify that he speaks the truth. Now, this prediction of Jesus was fulfilled in AD 70 when the Romans destroyed the temple. Not one stone was left upon another. Jesus predicted something that could never have been anticipated. None of the people of his day would have imagined that anyone would have the power or desire to destroy such a magnificent edifice. But that is exactly what happened. Since we know that Jesus' prediction of the temple's destruction came to pass, we can believe his predictions regarding his second coming. Matthew 24, 1 and 2 establishes Jesus' credentials as a truthful prophet. Matthew 24, 16 to 28 describes three perils that those in the tribulation will face. First of all, sudden calamity, verse 16 to 22. Jesus said that when the abomination of desolation is set up, then let them who are in Judea flee unto the mountains. The word flee is where we get the English word fugitive. As long as believers stay in Jerusalem, their lives will be in danger. It's something like that situation in China. To stay in China, especially the capital, was very, very dangerous. The Jewish people especially will be targets of persecution because the Antichrist wants to destroy Israel. That has always been Satan's plan, because if he can eliminate Israel, he can frustrate God's plan to save Israel and to bring about the kingdom. Not everyone who attempts to escape will get away. Several passages speak of the terrible slaughter of Jews and believing Gentiles during this time. Zechariah 13:8, "It shall come to pass that in all the land, saith the Lord, two parts of it shall be cut off and die, but the third shall be left in it." When the Antichrist moves against Israel, two out of three are going to die. The remaining third will be spared, refined, and kept by God. Zechariah 13:9. Then Revelation 6:9-11 tells us what takes place when the fifth seal is opened. "I saw under the altar the souls of them that were slain for the word of God and for the testimony which they held. And they cried with a loud voice, saying, How long, O Lord, holy and true, dost thou not judge and avenge our blood on them that dwell on the earth?" Now that passage describes believers of the tribulation who have been martyred for their faith. They too did not escape the terrible onslaught of Antichrist. Other passages in Revelation describe the carnage of this time. Chapter 11 speaks of 7,000 people dying in the city of Jerusalem because of an earthquake. Verse 13. Revelation 12 refers to martyrs who loved not their lives unto the death. Verse 11. While some will deny Christ rather than die, others will sacrifice their lives for the testimony of Christ. You know, Jesus himself had to suffer, and often friends were called upon to suffer for our Lord. And really, that suffering is a way that God uses to minister to our lives before him. As we're called upon to suffer in one way or another, let it be to give us patience, to glorify God, to be able to praise him. Oh, we don't praise the Lord enough. We really don't. We ought to be a thankful people. I believe of all the peoples of the earth, we are most greatly blessed by him. Let us today give thanks for another. Let it be to give us patience, to glorify God, to be able to praise him. Oh, we don't praise the Lord enough. We really don't. We ought to be a thankful people. I believe of all the peoples of the earth, we are most greatly blessed by him. Let us today give thanks. And as

0: I want you to join hands. I want you to take the time and write me.
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A warm welcome to our program, Prophecy for Today, where we study biblical prophecy and its application to our daily life. It's a wonderful day to worship God. I'm William Steves. Let's pray. Dear Heavenly Father, how we praise you for your kindness to us. You continually pour out new blessings and shower us with grace. We pray you would help us to grow as we hear the proclamation of your word today. And it's in Jesus' name we pray. Amen.

Maranatha, friends, the Lord is coming. Ezekiel 2, 3 through 5. And he said unto me, Son of man, I send thee to the children of Israel, to a rebellious nation that hath rebelled against me. They and their fathers have transgressed against me, even unto this very day. For they are impudent children, and stiff-hearted. I do send thee unto them, and thou shalt say unto them, Thus saith the Lord God. And they, whether they will hear, or whether they will forbear, for they are a rebellious house, yet shall know that there hath been a prophet among them. As God sends Ezekiel to the Israelites, he tells Ezekiel that the people will likely not hear the word of the Lord. So why should Ezekiel go? God sends him nevertheless, because he wants them to have no excuse.

Scripture says in Romans 1 that the truth of God is revealed to every man. And we likewise are called to proclaim God's truth, not just so people will repent, though we hope and pray to that end, but so that they will be held inexcusable before the judgment of God. Do not lose heart. Although your ministry may seem stifled, nevertheless God is still on the throne, and He is in control as we go and proclaim His truth. Today's letter comes from Ontario. Our listener writes, "I'm so thankful to the Lord for your continued broadcasting of Prophecy for Today and the People's Gospel Hour. I pray for the staff each day. Thank you for your kind and faithful prayers. We are continually sustained by the grace of God and the prayers of His saints." 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I'm William Steves. The June edition of the Gospel Standard is available upon request. 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

And now, it's time for a reading from our Sunday scrapbook. Missionary John Payton, through his life, would do tremendous things for God. He would bring the gospel to the New Hebrides. He would see tremendous answers to prayer. But he was not always a missionary. As is true for all of us, he was once just a child. John spoke glowingly of his father James, who would three times a day go into his prayer closet and come out with an almost visible light in his eyes. Payton said, "The outside world might not know, but we children knew whence came that happy light that was always dawning on my father's face. It was a reflection of the divine presence in the consciousness of which he lived." John Payton would later also say the following: "Never, in temple or cathedral, on mountain or in glen, can I hope to feel that the Lord God is more near, more visibly walking and talking with men, than under that humble cottage roof of thatch and oaken wattles. Though everything else in religion were by some unthinkable catastrophe to be swept out of memory, or blotted from my understanding, my soul would wander back to those early scenes, and shut itself up once again in that sanctuary closet of prayer, and, hearing still the echoes of those cries to God, would hurl back all doubt with the victorious appeal, 'He walked with God. Why may not I?'" The influence a godly parent can have on a child is monumental. Each child is, of course, responsible to walk with the Lord on their own. But a godly testimony from parents is of such importance. Scripture instructs parents to take care that they train up their children in the way they should go.

0: And now, the familiar voice of Pastor Perry F. Rockwood, who is at home with the Lord.
1: Shall we pray? Father, we're just thankful today that we could meet with God. And we know that God meets with us when we come in the name of our Lord. I pray today for each one listening in. Bless those today in prisons and correctional institutions. Pray for those in senior citizens' complexes. Pray today for marriages and homes. Pray today for believers out there in that old world of sin that crucified our Savior. Help them to be faithful. Help them to go on and keep on going on. I pray in Jesus' name, amen. As we think of the coming of our Lord and then the great tribulation period, we have what is called in the Bible the abomination. Now in Daniel 11, we meet the man who will commit the abomination of desolation, and his name is Antichrist. He is referred to here as the willful king. Daniel portrays him as one who does his own will and who doesn't have a natural desire for women. He will have a perverse worship of military power and will magnify himself above all. The Antichrist will flaunt his hatred of the true God in Jesus Christ and attempt to set up his own kingdom in his own power. According to Daniel 2, verse 40, right straight through to 43, there will be a revival of the Roman Empire, encompassing much of the territory of the old Roman Empire. And we can see a good part of that today in the common market, which has tremendous power all over the world. Now the Antichrist will make an alliance with Israel against the Soviet Arab alliance, as described in Ezekiel 38. He is the one spoken of in Isaiah 10. Israel will lean on him, yet he will smite them. Following the Antichrist's alliance with Israel, armies from the north, south, and east will fight the Antichrist and his Western Confederacy, but he will defeat them. At this point, after becoming Israel's protector and defeating the world powers, he will commit the abomination of desolation. Now, abomination refers to that which is abhorrent, detestable, and repulsive to God. It is used in Revelation 17, 4 and 5 of the false religious system known as Mystery Babylon, the harlot. And surely you can see that that harlot church of Antichrist in Revelation 17, that the stage is being set today, as we see the great desire of all religions to come together. And even in these great citywide crusades, 400 and 500 churches, all coming together under the auspices of evangelism. Friends, it's not of God. This abomination is used in Revelation 21:27, which says there will be nothing in heaven that is repulsive to God. In the Old Testament, the concept of abomination is associated with heathen idols, false gods that are detestable to the one true and living God. The abomination of desolation will be an idolater's act that will defile the holy place. You remember, while Paul was in the temple, Jews from Asia started a riot. This was the accusation against Paul, Acts 21:28. Men of Israel, this is the man that teaches all men everywhere. And notice, he hath polluted this holy place, the temple. Now Matthew 24:15 gives us the key to identifying the abomination of desolation. It is not just any event, but the one spoken of by Daniel the prophet, who gives us a preview of it in chapter 11. In describing the sacrilege committed by Antiochus Epiphanes in the 2nd century, Daniel gives us a foretaste of the abomination of desolation, which will be committed in the end time by Antichrist. Daniel 11:31 introduces us to this historical figure, who was really a Syrian king who reigned in Palestine from all but 175 to 163 B.C. He called himself Epiphanes, which means the Great One. And of course, we realize that this is a foretaste of the abomination, the foretaste. Now, Daniel gives a preview of the abomination of desolation in chapter 11, where he describes the career of this one. He gives us a direct prediction of it in two other places. In Daniel 9, we have there in verse 24, Daniel says, 70 years are determined upon thy people and upon thy holy city to finish the transgression and to make an end of sins and to make reconciliation for iniquity. Now the weeks here are weeks of years, and certainly it is within this period that we're going to see the great tribulation period, that 7-year period, that 1-week period. You see, the first 69 weeks ended when Messiah came, but the 70th week hasn't come yet. That leaves us with an undetermined time gap between the 69th and the 70th weeks here spoken of by Daniel. And then Daniel introduces us to a second prince in verse 26. And this second prince is the one who will cause desolation to come upon Israel. He will make a covenant with Israel for 1 week, 7 years, but in the middle of the week, he will cause the offerings and the sacrifice to cease. And this is the beginning of the desolation spoken of by Daniel the prophet. And so we can see that the stage is being set, and I believe that the coming of the Lord draweth nigh. What we do for our Lord, we had better do now. Time is running out. The night cometh when no man can work. And until Jesus comes, every one of us are going to die. And what's the good of leaving anything behind? Let's put it into circulation now for God.

I'm William Steves. Thank you for tuning in with us today. From a young age, one of the things that I've always greatly enjoyed is music. Listening to the classic hymns, singing to the Lord in services, those have always been a wonderful privilege. Just think of some of the great old hymns of the faith. Holy, holy, holy, Lord God Almighty, early in the morning our song shall rise to Thee. Holy, holy, holy, merciful and mighty, God in three persons, blessed Trinity. Or perhaps one of my favorites, crown him with many crowns, the Lamb upon his throne. Hark, how the heavenly anthems drown all music but his own. Awake my soul, and sing of him who died for me, and hail him as thy matchless king through all eternity. Scripture says that as Christians, we should be filled with joy and a desire to sing praise to our God. We should have a new song in our hearts and on our lips. As the word of Christ dwells in us, we should find ourselves overflowing with psalms and hymns and spiritual songs. Our music should always reflect glory to God, singing truth and praise because He is worthy of it. Not only that, our music should be full of truth so we can teach and admonish one another. We should help one another grow closer to God with the music that we sing and the music that we listen to. Do you have a favorite hymn? Something that's been an encouragement to you over your time as a believer? Why don't you write and share that with us? Here at the People's Gospel Hour, we take time every morning to sing a hymn and pray for you. We love to hear from you and would be blessed to hear how the Lord is blessing you and strengthening your heart this week.

The second coming of Jesus Christ to this earth, both from the standpoint of warning unbelievers of the coming judgment and of encouraging believers with the promise of reward to come, is a highly motivating subject. The Apostle Paul, realizing that Christ will come to judge unbelievers, says in 2 Corinthians 5:11, "Knowing therefore the terror of the Lord, we persuade men." And that's true. We believe in a place called hell. And we believe right now that every single person that you know and every person that you do not know is right now on the way to hell unless he is born again by the Spirit of God. And then Paul says in verse 9, "We labor as believers, whether present or absent, we may be accepted of him." We are to serve the Lord because we want to be found faithful at his return. Friends, it's not success the Lord wants. He wants faithfulness. And I believe it's possible for every Christian to be faithful. People sometimes wonder why Jesus predicted the destruction of the temple here in Matthew 24, since this whole discourse is a sermon about a second coming. Now, there's a very important reason. Prophets often give a short-range prophecy along with one for the distant future. When the short-range prophecy came true, it verified the credibility of the prophet and made his future prophecy believable. That Jesus predicted the destruction of Jerusalem in verse 2 does not indicate his whole sermon is on that topic, but his prediction does give a historical reference point to verify that he speaks the truth. Now, this prediction of Jesus was fulfilled in AD 70 when the Romans destroyed the temple. Not one stone was left upon another. Jesus predicted something that could never have been anticipated. None of the people of his day would have imagined that anyone would have the power or desire to destroy such a magnificent edifice. But that is exactly what happened. Since we know that Jesus' prediction of the temple's destruction came to pass, we can believe his predictions regarding his second coming. Matthew 24, 1 and 2 establishes Jesus' credentials as a truthful prophet. Matthew 24, 16 to 28 describes three perils that those in the tribulation will face. First of all, sudden calamity, verse 16 to 22. Jesus said that when the abomination of desolation is set up, then let them who are in Judea flee unto the mountains. The word flee is where we get the English word fugitive. As long as believers stay in Jerusalem, their lives will be in danger. It's something like that situation in China. To stay in China, especially the capital, was very, very dangerous. The Jewish people especially will be targets of persecution because the Antichrist wants to destroy Israel. That has always been Satan's plan. Because if he can eliminate Israel, he can frustrate God's plan to save Israel and to bring about the kingdom. Not everyone who attempts to escape will get away. Several passages speak of the terrible slaughter of Jews and believing Gentiles during this time. Zechariah 13:8, "It shall come to pass that in all the land, saith the Lord, two parts of it shall be cut off and die, but the third shall be left in it." When the Antichrist moves against Israel, two out of three are going to die. The remaining third will be spared, refined, and kept by God. Zechariah 13:9. Then Revelation 6:9-11 tells us what takes place when the fifth seal is opened. "I saw under the altar the souls of them that were slain for the word of God and for the testimony which they held. And they cried with a loud voice, saying, How long, O Lord, holy and true, dost thou not judge and avenge our blood on them that dwell on the earth?" Now that passage describes believers of the tribulation who have been martyred for their faith. They too did not escape the terrible onslaught of Antichrist. Other passages in Revelation describe the carnage of this time. Chapter 11 speaks of 7,000 people dying in the city of Jerusalem because of an earthquake. Verse 13. Revelation 12 refers to martyrs who loved not their lives unto the death. Verse 11. While some will deny Christ rather than die, others will sacrifice their lives for the testimony of Christ. You know, Jesus himself had to suffer, and often friends were called upon to suffer for our Lord. And really, that suffering is a way that God uses to minister to our lives before him. As we're called upon to suffer in one way or another, let it be
to give us patience, to glorify God, to be able to praise Him. Oh, we don't praise the Lord enough. We really don't. We ought to be a thankful people. I believe of all the peoples of the earth, we are most greatly blessed by Him. Let us today give thanks. And as we share the joys of the Lord, let us give out the word of God so that others will be saved too. Friends, the multitudes are dying and going to hell. And most of them can say, no man careth for my soul. I care, and I want you to care with me. I want you to join hands. I want you to take the time and write me.

0: 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Our United States address, the People's Gospel Hour, Box 55862, Boston, Massachusetts, 02205. 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
2: 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A section of a main road in and out of Owen Sound will be shut down for 2 days this week. The city of Owen Sound announced that 9th Avenue East, Highway 6, between 8th Street East and 9th Street, will fully close Monday and Tuesday for the installation of sanitary sewer service to a private property. A detour will be set up directing drivers between 8th Street East, 16th Avenue East, and 10th Street East. Public transit routes will also be affected by the closure. Riders are advised to check the transit app for real-time detailed information. Today is the summer solstice, and that means more chances for Ontarians to encounter ticks while enjoying the outdoors. The Ontario Ministry of Health is urging residents to take precautions to reduce the risk of tick bites. Lyme disease comes from being bitten by an infected deer or black-legged tick. Symptoms include headache, fever, chills, joint and muscle pain, and an expanding rash resembling a bullseye. Residents can protect themselves from tick bites by using insect repellent with DEET, checking themselves and pets for ticks when coming in from outdoors, avoiding tall grass, brush, and leaf litter, and wearing light-colored clothing. The ministry also recommends putting clothes in the dryer on high heat for 10 minutes when coming in from outdoors before putting them in the washing machine. If you experience any symptoms, contact a healthcare provider as soon as possible. At the FIFA World Cup, the Netherlands beat Sweden 5-1 and Germany came out on top against the Ivory Coast 2-1. In Major League Baseball, the Tigers beat the Chicago White Sox 4-1 and the Blue Jays won 8-6 against the Cubs. In the CFL, Toronto beat Ottawa 44-24 and Edmonton beat Montreal 32-29 in overtime. Mainly sunny today with a high of 24. Tonight, clear skies with a low of 13. Monday, a mix of sun and clouds with a chance for showers and a high of 21. Going down to a low of 12 with some cloudy periods overnight. It's currently 9 degrees. I'm Jess Monday.
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0: Welcome to the Reform Witness Hour, a radio and internet ministry of the Protestant Reformed Churches that boldly and plainly declares the Reformed and biblical gospel of God's sovereign particular grace for sinners in and through Jesus Christ, God's Son, the Savior. We warmly welcome you to our program today. We pray that you will be blessed in the hearing of the gospel by the work of God's Holy Spirit. Dear Reform Witness Hour listeners, on today's broadcast, Reverend Odd Sprintsma continues his theme of missions this month as he brings us a message from the glorious 40th chapter of Isaiah. We might again express surprise that a message on the church's calling in missions would come from an Old Testament passage. Wasn't the gospel restricted to the nation of Israel and to the Jews in the Old Testament, we might ask? Yes, for the most part it was, and yet not exclusively. For even in the Old Testament, God revealed from earliest times that the gospel of His Son would be for all nations and peoples, and He even began to gather a few Gentiles here and there and bring them into His church. Reverend Sprintsma will show us the truth of that from Isaiah 40, verse 9 today. So let's get our Bibles open to that passage and listen as Pastor Sprintsma speaks on, O Zion, that bringest good tidings.
1: The Word of God comes to us today from Isaiah chapter 40, verse 9. O Zion, that bringest good tidings, get thee up into the high mountain. O Jerusalem, that bringest good tidings, lift up thy voice with strength, lift it up. Be not afraid. Say unto the cities of Judah, behold your God. When this charge comes, God comes to Isaiah. There's a voice that says, cry. And Isaiah says, what shall I cry? All flesh is grass, and all the goodliness thereof is as the flower of the field. The grass withers, the flower fades, because the Spirit of the Lord bloweth upon it. Surely the people is grass. The grass withereth, the flower fadeth, but the word of our God shall stand forever. The church's calling is to bring the word of God. It is a message that proclaims redemption and salvation, something impossible for us, but there is salvation for all of God's people. We know that because the word of our God shall stand forever. Zion, the church, can be certain that the Lord will redeem his people. Isaiah speaks those predictive words to Israel when they are going to be taken into captivity, and he sees into the future. And chapter 40 begins with those beautiful words, comfort ye, my people, says your God. We must in faith proclaim the message to Zion's children. We must be the bearers of good tidings to Zion's children, wherever they're found. So that's my theme, O Zion, that bringest good tidings. Notice what is proclaimed, who proclaims it, and then thirdly, how it is to be proclaimed. Our text speaks of good tidings. We read, O thou that bringest good tidings, the gospel. They bring comfort to the heart. They bring rejoicing in the midst of misery and trouble. Now, the necessity of bringing good tidings presupposes that there is a sort of difficulty. The people need comfort. It was necessary because Judah would go into Babylon, and Judah being in Babylon would be a type of the church today as she is in the world. It is a world opposed to God and therefore opposed to the church, seeking to destroy her. The world has no regard for God. The world has no interest in beholding God. The world in its advertisements instead says, Behold this car. It will make you happy. Behold this product. Behold this restaurant. Behold this kind of clothing. Behold this kind of immorality. Yes, it is in this sinful society that it is necessary to proclaim the words, "Behold God." A second reason for the necessity is that Judah will go into Babylon because of her own sin and idolatry. You see, God's people by nature are prone to forsake God. There's so many temptations. We're so busy in earthly things that we don't take time to contemplate God, to pray to Him, to read His Word. So that while we confess God with our lips, with our hearts, we do not think about Him. Behold your God. There's a third reason for the necessity of bringing this good news. There's fear in God's people. Judah in Babylon was afraid of being in that wicked city. We are afraid of being in the wicked world. What will they do to us? There's a fear of God in Babylon by God's people because of their own sin and idolatry. Is God going to destroy us? Is God against us? Will He cause His face to shine no more? What can rejoice or comfort our hearts in such a situation? And the answer is, there is redemption, there is salvation, there is deliverance, there is life. There is the comfort with the tidings of redemption out of the world, deliverance out of suffering and misery of sin and death, the wonderful inheritance of heavenly, perfect, and everlasting salvation and life. The summary of the glad tidings is, behold your God. What a proclamation. Not man. It is not a message about God and man. Behold your God. God alone. The proclamation is theocentric. As we form churches, we are thankful for Luther, who brought Christ-centered preaching back into the church. We are thankful for John Calvin, who had theocentric preaching. Behold, stop, listen, give attention, actively behold your God. You see, you and I are created not to be happy, but to behold and to love and to glorify God. Behold your God. How beautifully chapter 10 of Isaiah, or chapter 40 of Isaiah, brings forth our mighty God. Verse 10, He is the mighty one. Behold, the Lord God will come with a strong hand, and His arm shall rule for Him, and His reward is with Him, and His work before Him. He is the transcendent one, so that we read in verse 12 and 13, who hath measured the waters in the hollow of His hand, and meted out heaven with a span, and comprehended the dust of the earth in a measure, and weighed the mountains in scales and the hills in a balance? Who hath directed the Spirit of the Lord, or being His counselor hath taught Him? He is the all-knowing and wise God, verse 14, with whom took He counsel? And who instructed Him, who taught Him in the path of judgment, who taught Him knowledge and showed to Him the way of understanding. Oh, behold God, He is the uncomparable one. Verse 18, to whom then will you liken God, or what likeness will you compare unto Him? He is the caring and tender one. We read in verse 11, He shall feed His flock like a shepherd. He shall gather the lambs with His arm and carry them in His bosom, and shall gently lead those that are with young. There especially our God is revealed, isn't He, in our Lord Jesus Christ, the Good Shepherd. And now the message to be proclaimed is, behold your God. It's not merely that there is a God, but he is your God by sovereign election, where he says, I am your God and you are my sons and daughters. Not because we chose him, not because we acknowledged him, but he is your God. The origin is in his eternal counsel or good pleasure. Sovereign election. What a unique relationship of eternal love. He loved you before the foundations of the earth out of his pure sovereign grace. Your God speaks of a gracious covenant, friendship and fellowship with God in Christ Jesus. Your God speaks of his purchase of you, a costly purchase, his own beloved Son. Behold, your God, he's yours. How personal that is. The gospel, good tidings. He comes not to destroy, but to deliver and to save. He is the God of your salvation. Isaiah must get up into the mountain of God's revelation of himself. Get up into the high mountain, Mount Zion. Even like Moses climbed Mount Sinai, where God revealed himself and his law to Israel. So now Isaiah must get into the high mountain of Mount Zion. Receive God's revelation of himself in his names, in his attributes, in his works. Shall he not redeem and deliver his people out of Babylon? Shall he not redeem and deliver his people out of power and guilt of sin, out of corruption, out of their suffering and death? Shall he not bring us into the everlasting glory of the new Jerusalem? And the answer is, he surely will. That is the joyful message for the elect sinner. God is pleased to set himself forth, to present himself, to reveal himself in his beloved Son, Jesus Christ. So the proclamation is about God, and the proclamation is of God. It's God's word about himself. Always God manifests himself to his people and says, behold your God. How he did that to Adam and Eve before their fall, and how he did it after they fell into sin and they were hiding and God sought them out. Behold your God. To Noah and his family living in a wicked world, he says, I'm going to save you by means of the waters of the flood. Behold your God. To Abraham, he says, I'm going to show you a new land. Behold your God. And when his hand is raised in order to sacrifice his son Isaac, his hand is stopped and there is a provision given, a ram in a thicket. Behold your God. And there on Mount Sinai, when God spoke and there was thunder and lightning, behold your God. And beloved, especially in the birth, the suffering, the death of the cross, the resurrection and the ascension of Jesus Christ into heaven, behold your God. So in the deepest sense, in the preaching of the gospel, behold your God in Christ Jesus, your Savior. Behold him. Look at him. Pay attention. Contemplate. Embrace. Worship. Live in and live for Jesus Christ. Behold your God in the face of your crucified Savior. Now, who is commanded to proclaim those good tidings? In our text, it is Zion. It is Jerusalem. O Zion that bringeth good tidings. O Jerusalem that bringeth good tidings. Zion in the Old Testament, or Jerusalem, is that mountain where God has his throne, and there is the throne of David. There is the temple with the Ark of the Covenant and the mercy seat, where sacrifices were made, where God was pleased to dwell with his people. Jerusalem is the city of God because Zion is at the center of it. Those are Old Testament types of the New Testament church. The literal place called Jerusalem no longer is important. It is the church that brings, that must bring the word of her God. The church speaks by Christ, by the Spirit of Christ, by the word of Christ. The church must hear Christ, who speaks through the ministry of the word and by his Spirit. Even as we read in the Old Testament that they saw Christ from afar. So centrally, the messenger, the one proclaiming, is Jesus Christ himself. The church is Christ's word in Scripture. Christ proclaims out of heaven to all the cities of Judah the joyful message of salvation. Behold your God. The church institute, in her office of the ministry of the word, ministers and missionaries. But the church also in the office of believer, each one of us giving a testimony of the hope that is within us. Christ is proclaiming his gospel. What a glorious calling the church has. What glad tidings we have to bring. Jehovah God is coming to save, to deliver, to give life. Yes, behold your God in his Son, Jesus Christ, the Good Shepherd, who feeds his flock, who gathers the lamb with his strong hands and arms, who carries them in his bosom, and gently leads those with the young. That's why the proclamation of the church is so powerful and effective. It's God's word. We must diligently listen and hear the word of Christ that is preached because it is good tidings of great joy. We hear the voice of Jesus Christ himself. O Zion, that bringest good tidings. O Jerusalem, that bringest good tidings. Say unto the cities of Judah, behold thy God. How are those tidings to be proclaimed? Not with a well-meant offer. The church must not say, God would like to save you if only you are willing. It is a command. Behold your God. Repent and believe. Bow down before God and acknowledge him as God alone. That message must be proclaimed, it must be preached. Christ set forth, the God of your salvation. Behold him. The church must herald that good news. That means we speak with a message that God himself gives. There's several things that we can say about that preaching or that proclamation. First of all, it must be spoken in our text. Lift up your voice. Say to the cities of Judah, behold your God. The tongue must be used. Not Jesus films, not dramas, not songs, not dance. But the Bible says, say unto the cities of Judah. That is not popular today in many churches, where the preaching is replaced with all kinds of things to entertain the people. If you belong to such a church that is replacing the preaching with dances, with songs, with films, you need to speak to your elders, or you need to find a church where there is the proper preaching of the word. the gospel must be preached. We read in Romans 10, verses 14 and 15, how shall they believe on him whom they have not heard? And how shall they hear without a preacher? How beautiful are the feet of them that preach the gospel of peace and bring glad tidings of good things. God is pleased to save by the foolishness of preaching. And it's called foolishness, not because it is that, but because it's seen by many to be that. So the word must be preached. Second of all, we must speak it with dignity. We read in our passage, get thee up into a high mountain. It is the high mountain of God's own revelation of himself. And so the preaching must be a lofty delivery, not using ordinary speech or street speech or jokes, but heavenly speech, mountaintop speech. Thirdly, that word must be brought with fervor, with passion, with excitement, with energy. Notice the passage. Lift up your voice with strength. When you've been on that mountaintop, when Moses went up to the mountain and he talked with God, he came down with his face glowing with the glory of God. If the preaching in your church is cold or lifeless or dry, then the minister has not been in his study up in the high mountain, has not seen God, your God, in his virtues or works. For if your pastor has beheld God in his pastor, in his study, then he will lift up his voice with strength, with excitement, with energy. Fourthly, that word has to be brought with boldness. Again, our text, lift it up. Be not afraid. And that is said twice. It's repeated. Don't be afraid. Don't doubt. Don't be afraid of what you bring when those around us hate and oppose it and will try to silence it. Don't be afraid to bring the word of God when there are those critics in the pew who always think they could say it better. Be bold. Raise up your voice so that all may hear. Not an unsure voice, but declare the word of God in a clear, firm, and positive voice. Behold your God. Fifthly, that word must be proclaimed far and wide so that all will know that there is a God in heaven. It must be brought, as the canons say, promiscuously, that is, in a world that hates God, to a church that by nature is sinful, weak, and afraid. What comfort! What comfort to God's elect saints! Behold your God, who forgives you your sins, who delivers you from the bondage of sin, who will bring you into a glorious inheritance. O Zion, that bringest good tidings. O Jerusalem, that bringest good tidings. Lift up thy voice with strength. Lift it up, be not afraid. Say unto the cities of Judah, behold your God. Amen. Father in heaven, we're thankful for thy precious word. We're thankful that it is good tidings. We're thankful for the gospel of Jesus Christ, that he suffered and died in our place so that we might have life. Bless, O Lord, the preaching of the gospel each Sunday as it goes forth. Amen.
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2: The Reformed Witness Hour is brought to you by the Protestant Reformed Churches in America. The PRCA is dedicated to the proclamation of the truth of Scripture concerning God, His kingdom, and the salvation of His people, based on the fundamental principle of the absolute sovereignty of God. The PRCA stand in the tradition of the Protestant Reformation of the 16th century, and have as their creeds the three forms of unity, namely, the Belgic Confession, the Heidelberg Catechism, and the Canons of Dort. And we believe that the truth of Scripture is accurately and thoroughly summarized in these creeds. The PRCA have congregations in various places throughout the United States and Canada. 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

From our own studios in Halifax, Nova Scotia, Canada, this is the People's Gospel Hour, Tom Baker speaking. Today brings the third in the series of messages preached by radio pastor Perry F. Rockwood, Studies in Jeremiah, number 2. Today's message is entitled simply Chapters 10 to 13, but describes the deplorable condition of a nation which has turned its back on God. Why not phone and invite a friend to listen in with you? Our loving and eternal Heavenly Father, we live in a day when nations are turning their backs upon Thee. We live in a godless generation. Speak to hearts today. Wake us up as to how our nations, our society, is asking for the judgment of God. Bless today's message. In Jesus' name, amen. A warm welcome to our program. Please have your Bible open to the Gospel of Matthew chapter 12 for our Bible reading later in the program. That's the Gospel of Matthew chapter 12.

it's letter time. Our first letter today is from Saskatchewan. Thank you for the wonderful lessons you bring each Sunday morning at 6:30, our time. It is so consoling to know somebody is still using the old King James Version of the Bible. Thanks greatly. And some good news from Moscow, Russia. Thanks for your programs. I used to think Christians were stubborn and foolish, but I completely changed my opinion about Christianity when I listened to the People's Gospel Hour program. Now I can see that the Bible thoughts are sensible, and I like to learn from you. Our last letter is from New York. I just want to take a moment to tell you how much I enjoy your program aired on WDCX, Buffalo, New York. I would like to offer you encouragement to continue in your endeavor to bring the word to the people of the way and also to those who may have lost their way. You do great good, so never underestimate the power of the word. May the great God of the universe continue to empower you and your staff. Your letters are so encouraging to all of us here. I thank each one of you who take the time to sit and write.

0: Today's broadcast of the Lutheran Hour program over CKNX was made possible through the generous support of the Schwaz and Bolton families. In loving memory of Charles Schwaz, husband of Jean Schwaz, who passed away March 15, 2024. Charles was also the uncle of Ronald Ivan Bolton, who passed away October 1, 2024, son of Marie Bolton. Lutheran Hour Ministries takes this opportunity to thank the Schwaz and Bolton families for this demonstration of love for their Lord and Savior, Jesus Christ.
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2: 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Your host is Pastor Jack Schumann, pastor of the Emmanuel Free Reformed Church of Abbotsford, British Columbia. And now, here is Pastor Jack Schumann.
3: The text for the sermon today is taken from the book of Job, chapter 19, and the verses 25 and 26. There we read as follows. Job says, "For I know that my Redeemer lives, and he shall stand at the last on the earth. And after my skin is destroyed, this I know, that in my flesh I shall see God." So far the reading of the Word of God. May the Lord bless the reading and preaching of His Word to our hearts. Dear friends, it's a strange but true saying that faith often burns brightest during times of great darkness. And perhaps the best example of this is Job. Job was a true believer. In Job 1 verse 1 we read that Job was blameless and upright, and one who feared God and shunned evil. He was also very blessed. He had 7 sons and 3 daughters. He also had 7,000 sheep, 3,000 camels, 500 yoke of oxen, 500 female donkeys, and a very large household. He was the greatest of all the people of the East. But one day the devil appeared before God and suggested that the only reason why Job feared the Lord was because the Lord had blessed him. "But take away these blessings," the devil said, "and he will curse God to his face." And so God allowed Satan to take away everything that Job had in a single day: his flocks, his herds, even his own children. But we read in the scriptures that in all of this, Job did not sin nor charge God with wrong. Sometime later, Satan appeared before God again and suggested that the only reason why Job had not cursed God was because he still had his health. "But if you take that away," the devil said, "he will surely curse God to his face." And so God allowed Satan to take away his health. And in an instant, Job was covered from the sole of his feet to the crown of his head.

0: with boils. But again, Job did not sin. Hearing what had happened, Job's three friends, Eliphaz the Temanite, Bildad the Shuhite, and Zophar the Naamathite, came to see him, to mourn with him, and to comfort him. But as it turned out, they were the most miserable of comforters. Rather than comfort him, they only added to his misery, suggesting that God was punishing him for some kind of sin that he refused to confess. But Job had not committed any such sin, and he knew it. But no matter how much he tried, he was not able to convince his friends, and they insisted again and again that he had sinned, and until he confessed, the Lord would not restore him to favor. Now all this brings us to chapter 19. Job had had enough. After lamenting his miserable condition in verses 7 through 20 of this chapter, Job pleads for pity. He cries, have pity on me, O you my friends, for the hand of God has struck me. Why do you persecute me as God does and are not satisfied with my flesh? But without waiting for an answer, Job immediately makes a confession of faith in his Lord and Savior Jesus Christ. He declares, for I know that my Redeemer lives, and he shall stand at last on the earth, and after my skin is destroyed, this I know, that in my flesh I shall see God. Job here does what his friends had failed to do. He comforts himself. His comfort was knowing that in the midst of all his afflictions, he had a Redeemer in heaven who one day would bring his body back to live and reign with him forever and ever. And in the midst of this great darkness, the light of faith shone brightly. Well, with the help of the Lord, let's reflect on these verses under the theme, Job glories in his Redeemer. We'll consider, first of all, the confidence he expresses in him, and secondly, the blessedness he receives from him. Job in our text expresses confidence in his Redeemer. He declares, I know that my Redeemer lives. Now this raises the question, what exactly is a Redeemer? The Hebrew word here is Goel. This is the same word that is used of Boaz in the book of Ruth. A Goel is one who pays a price on behalf of an impoverished relative who had to sell his land or other property in order to pay off a debt or to keep him from financial hardship. Once the price was paid, the land or the property was restored to its original owner. Now Job here declares that he has such a Redeemer. You notice what he does not say. He does not say, I know that a Redeemer lives. No, he's more definite than that and more personal. He says, I know that my Redeemer lives. Now, this Redeemer is not any Redeemer. He is Job's Redeemer. He has a personal living connection to him. What is more, this Redeemer is greater than any human Redeemer. Job's Redeemer redeems not just materially, but spiritually. Job's Redeemer redeems from the dominion and the penalty of sin. Well, who is this Redeemer? This Redeemer is none other than our Lord and Savior Jesus Christ. And we know this because several times in the New Testament, the words redeem or redemption are used in connection to Christ. Think, for example, of Galatians 3, verse 13, where Paul writes that by means of his death on the cross, Christ has redeemed us from the curse of the law. Or 1 Peter 1, verses 18 and 19, Peter writes, you were not redeemed with corruptible things like silver or gold from your aimless conduct received by tradition from your fathers, but with the precious blood of Christ, as of a lamb without blemish and without spot. In Revelation 14, verse 4, John says the 144,000 who stand with the Lamb on Mount Zion were redeemed from mankind as first fruits for God and the Lamb. So it's clear from the Scriptures, Christ is the Redeemer of his people. He's called a redeemer because he redeemed his people from their sins by suffering and dying on the cross. But how exactly did Christ become Job's redeemer? Well, he became Job's redeemer the same way that Christ becomes anyone's redeemer. It is by faith. Yes, it is true, Job only saw him in shadows. There is much about Jesus that he did not know because it had not yet been revealed. And yet he knew him. He believed on him. And he trusted in his atoning sacrifice as the only hope and ground of his redemption. Christ had redeemed him from his sins, and Job knew this, and that's why he calls him my redeemer. Now, if Job lived thousands of years before Christ, and he did, then how did he know about him? Well, he most certainly would have heard of him from Adam. God told Adam that one day the seed of the woman would bruise the head of the serpent. He also made Adam clothing of animal skins, and by this he taught Adam that sin could only be atoned for in the way of the shedding of blood. And this was confirmed by the fact that God accepted Abel's sacrifice and not Cain's. What is more, as some commentators claim, he lived during the time of Abraham. And if that's the case, then he may have heard some things about him through Abraham, although we have no way of knowing that for sure. Whatever the case, no doubt Adam passed these things on to his descendants, including Job. And by the power of the Holy Spirit, Job believed them. He believed what he had been told and taught. He believed that God would send a Redeemer, and that this Redeemer would redeem him and all who believe on him from their sins. And by means of that belief, that faith, he became united to Christ. He became his child, and Christ became his redeemer. But not only did Job confess that Christ was his redeemer, he also confessed that he was a living redeemer. Job declares, "I know that my redeemer lives." He's not dead, but he lives. And that's an astonishing claim. Although Job's redeemer had not yet been born and would not be born for several thousand years, Job declares that he was already alive. And in making that statement, Job declares that Christ, the second person of the Holy Trinity, is God, because only God can live from eternity to all eternity. As God, Christ has no beginning and no end, and therefore, he lives. And Jesus himself said so, didn't he? He said to the Jews on one occasion, "Before Abraham was, I am." And in his high priestly prayer in John 17, he asked his Father, "And now, O Father, glorify me together with yourself, with the glory which I had with you before the world was." And so John rightly says that in the beginning was the Word, and the Word was with God, and the Word was God. And Job believed that, and therefore he declared without apology, "I know that my Redeemer lives." But even that is not all. Job also says that his Redeemer shall stand at last on the earth. The Authorized Version puts it like this: "He shall stand at the latter day upon the earth." Now, the word "day" is not in the original text. It's inserted by the translators of the King James Version in order for the sentence to make sense in English. The New King James is a bit closer to the original when it says, "He shall stand at last." The ESV has "at the last," and the NIV "in the end." Now, some will say that this is a reference to our Lord's incarnation. By becoming incarnate, Christ, who was God, stood on the earth. Others translate this as, "He shall rise the last out of the earth," or dust. And they will argue that Job here is referring to our Lord's resurrection. So he, as the last Adam, stood on the earth after he rose from the dead. But it's most likely that Job here is referring to our Lord's second coming. It is then, at the latter day, the last day, when he will descend from heaven with a shout, at the sound of the trumpet, and he shall stand, literally, on the earth to judge the living and the dead. Well, whatever meaning Job had in mind here, one thing is clear. He had great confidence in his Redeemer. He was confident that he could atone for his sins. He was confident that he was alive, and that in the midst of his great suffering, he was aware of all his needs. And he was confident that one day he would appear in person and stand upon the earth and vindicate the righteous. Dear friends, do you have a similar confidence today? This confidence does not come by nature. By nature, we have no confidence in Christ, nor do we believe in him. We have confidence in ourselves, oh yes. We think that if we need to be saved, we can do it ourselves. All we have to do is perform some good works and pull ourselves up by the bootstraps, and all will be okay. But Job knew better. By the power of the Holy Spirit, he came to the realization that he could not save himself, that what he needed was a Redeemer, and he found him in the person of the Lord Jesus Christ, the second person of the Holy Trinity. And he placed his firm hope and trust in him. Dear friends, have you done the same? What a comfort it is to have Christ as our Redeemer, especially in times of spiritual darkness and trial. Just think of Job. The hand of God was against him. He had suffered the loss of all things, his property, his health, even his children. He did not know what to do. His friends accused him of sinning. All these things came upon him, they said, because Job had sinned against God. They showed him no sympathy. They offered him no comfort. No one had mercy on him. No one showed him any compassion whatsoever. All they could do was accuse him and condemn him. Even his own dear wife abandoned him. In the midst of all this darkness, Job's only comfort was knowing that his Redeemer lives. And because he lives, he knows and he understands all things. And because he will stand on the earth in the latter day, one day he will make all things right. He will vindicate the righteous, and he will punish the unrighteous. Oh, my friends, can you identify with Job today? Are you also under attack by the devil, the world, and your own conscience? Are you experiencing a difficult providence, a sickness or a disease, the effects of old age, a financial setback, a difficulty in your marriage life, your family life, your church life, and your work life? It's difficult. It's painful. You can't make sense of it. You can't handle it. It's so painful you do not know which way to turn. Oh, dear believer, listen to Job. Follow his example. Look to your Redeemer. He lives. And because he lives, he knows and he understands and he sympathizes with us in all of our pain, in all of our troubles and trials and tribulations. He understands. And one day he will come again. And he will stand on the earth. And when he does, he will make everything right. And you will live and reign with him forever and ever. That was Job's hope. That was his confidence. Is it also your confidence today? Yes, Job had great confidence in his Redeemer. And as a result, he received great blessings. And that brings us to our second point. After declaring that his Redeemer lives and that one day he would stand upon the earth, Job rather somberly admits that one day he will die. Well, he does so in a very graphic way. He speaks in verse 26 of his skin being destroyed. The Authorized Version speaks of worms destroying his body. And when using this kind of graphic language, Job is just being honest. Modern man likes to sugarcoat death. Funeral homes today apply makeup and other things to try to make the body of the deceased look as normal as possible. And we don't say a person died anymore. We say he or she passed away. And we don't call funerals funerals anymore, but memorial services, or even worse, celebrations of life. And we do that in an attempt to make death as palatable and as natural as possible. But dear friends, there is nothing palatable or natural about death. Death is the curse of God against sin. Paul says the wages of sin is death. What is death? Death involves the separation of the soul from the body. And when that happens, when the soul is separated from the body, then the body ceases to function. The internal organs shut down, and the process of decomposition begins. And there's nothing you can do to stop that. And the process continues until the body returns to the dust from which it was formed. And this is precisely what Job is describing here in our text. He is confronting us with the awful reality of death. My friend, do you ever think about your death? We don't often like to think about death, as I said. We prefer to think that we will live forever. But dear friends, nothing could be further from the truth. Death is reality. Death is certain. And we could die at any time. The Bible says it is appointed unto man once to die, and after that, the judgment. And the question is, are you ready for that? Are you ready to die? And there's only one way we can be ready to die. It is by repenting of our sins and believing on the Lord Jesus Christ. After her brother Lazarus died, Jesus said to Martha, "I am the resurrection and the life. He who believes in me, though he may die, he shall live. And whoever lives and believes in me shall never die." And then he looked at Martha and he said, "Do you believe this?" And Martha replied, "Yes, Lord. I believe that you are the Christ, the Son of God, who is to come into the world." Dear friends, can you say the same today? Do you believe on the Lord Jesus Christ? If not, then when you die, there will be no hope for you. The worms will destroy your body until there is nothing left, and your soul will be condemned to everlasting damnation in hell. And when on the day of resurrection your soul will be reunited with your body, you will be condemned, body and soul, to hell. And there you will remain to all eternity. And so I say to you today with all urgency, do not delay. You can die at any time. And therefore, the message of the Bible is seek the Lord while he may be found, and call upon him while he is near. For the Lord takes no pleasure in your death, but rather that you repent and live forever with him. Job will die. But for him, that will not be the end. In fact, it will only be the beginning. For he goes on to say that after my skin is destroyed, this I know, that in my flesh I shall see God. Job here is referring to the day of resurrection. On that day, his soul, which will have been preserved by God in heaven, will be reunited with his body on earth, and he will live, body and soul, forever and ever. And when that happens, he will see something amazing. He will see God. Jesus says something similar in the Sermon on the Mount in Matthew 5 and verse 8. There Jesus says, "Blessed are the pure in heart, for they shall see God." Theologians call this the beatific vision. Beatific means blissful or happy in a holy way. The beatific vision of God is the pinnacle, the climax of the believer's hope and expectation. Every believer desires to see God. That's his ultimate desire. Seeing God is the greatest privilege that anyone can ever enjoy. To see God brings the greatest happiness and joy, which is why it's called the beatific vision. When Moses asked God to see his glory, God refused. For he said, "No one can see me and live." Instead, God hid Moses in the cleft of the rock. And when he passed by, Moses saw his back parts. For Moses, that was a foretaste of heaven. Because in heaven, believers will see God. But what exactly does that mean? How can we see God when God is invisible and the Spirit. We cannot. But what we will see is Jesus Christ, who is the mirror image of God. In Hebrews 1, verse 3, we read that Christ is the brightness of His glory and the express image of His person. In Colossians 1, verse 15, we read that He, Christ, is the image of the invisible God. And a chapter later, Colossians 2, verse 9, Paul says, "In Him that is in Christ dwells all the fullness of the Godhead bodily." To Philip, Jesus said, "He who has seen Me has seen the Father." And so what Job is saying is this. He's saying the day is coming when he will see his Redeemer. And he will see Him in this flesh. And by that he means he will not simply receive a vision of Him. No, he will see Him as He is. He will see Him face to face. He will see His face. He will see the holes in His hands and in His feet where they nailed Him to the cross. He will see the gash from the piercing of the javelin in His side. He will see Him exactly as He appeared when He ascended into heaven in the sight of His disciples. And He will be able to embrace Him and talk with Him and hear Him and laugh with Him and fellowship with Him and worship Him. And He will do this to all eternity. Oh, what a wonderful comfort this was to Job. Think of it. Imagine him sitting there on that pile of broken pottery bits, scraping his boils with a broken piece of pottery, having lost all that he ever held dear in this life, with no one to comfort him, no one to care for him, no one to take pity on him. But by the grace of God, Job was able to see past his circumstances. He was able to see past the present into the future, to the time when his body would be raised from the dead, and he would behold the most wondrous sight imaginable, the sight of God in Jesus Christ, his Redeemer. This alone is what would give him comfort, the comfort that he craved. This alone would make him happy again. It is to see God, and he couldn't wait for the day. Oh, dear friends, what about you today? What gives you the greatest joy and happiness? Is it material things, relationships, financial security, a nice home, a nice car, nice clothes? After all these things the world seeks. But none of these things can make you truly happy, because one day they will all perish. Jesus knows that. That's why in the Sermon on the Mount in Matthew 6, he says this. He says, "Do not lay up for yourselves treasures on earth, where moth and rust destroy, and where thieves break in and steal. But lay up for yourselves treasures in heaven, where neither moth nor rust destroys, and where thieves do not break in and steal." Jesus here is telling us that ultimate joy and satisfaction and meaning in this life is not to be found in the things of this world, but rather it is to be found in God and the things of the life to come. Job understood that. Do you? Blessed are those who can say from the heart, "I know that my Redeemer lives, for unto them will be given this great blessedness." Amen. Dear friends, it's our great joy and privilege to be able to preach to you the Word of God every Sunday on this station. If you are blessed by or have a comment on the message you've heard today, we'd very much appreciate hearing from you. May I please ask you to write us a short note if you appreciate this ministry? It's very important for us to know if people are listening, so that we can be wise in terms of how to allocate the resources that the Lord has given to us. Our mailing address is Banner of Truth, 3386 Mount Lehman Road. Lehman is spelled L-E-H-M-A-N, Abbotsford, British Columbia, V4X2M9. 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
4: 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Wellington OPP say a sixth person has died as a result of last Friday's fatal collision in Mapleton Township. According to police, the driver of the SUV, a 42-year-old Brampton man, passed away in hospital on Friday, June 19th from injuries sustained in the crash. The SUV collided with a van carrying 10 people, resulting in the death of five passengers from the same family aged 4 to 12. The federal fiscal watchdog says Ottawa's plan to roll out automatic tax filing could see Canadians who normally don't file their tax returns get thousands of dollars in owed benefits annually. The federal government announced a plan in the 2025 budget for the Canada Revenue Agency to file taxes for certain low-income individuals and offer pre-filled returns for others with simple tax situations. The government relies on the CRA to distribute certain benefits supporting workers, parents, or low-income households, which means those who don't file their taxes probably aren't receiving the benefits that they're owed. Parliamentary Budget Officer Annette Ryan estimates in a new report that the federal government would pay out $342 million over 5 years under the new program, which she expects would cost $87 million to administer. At the FIFA World Cup, the Netherlands beat Sweden 5-1 and Germany came out on top against the Ivory Coast 2-1. In Major League Baseball, the Tigers beat the Chicago White Sox 4-1 and the Blue Jays won 8-6 against the Cubs. In the CFL, Toronto beat Ottawa 44-24 and Edmonton beat Montreal 32-29 in overtime. Mainly sunny today with a high of 24. Tonight, clear skies with a low of 13. Monday, a mix of sun and clouds with a chance for showers and a high of 21, going down to a low of 12 with cloudy periods overnight. Tuesday, a mix of sun and some clouds with a high of 22, falling to a cloudy low of 12 in the evening. It's currently 13 degrees. I'm Jess Monday.
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2: Mainly sunny today with a high of 24. Tonight, clear skies with a low of 13. Monday, a mix of sun and clouds with a chance for showers and a high of 21, going down to a low of 12 with some cloudy periods overnight. Tuesday, a mix of sun and clouds with a high of 22, falling to a cloudy low of 12 in the evening.
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1: 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A section of a main road in and out of Owen Sound will be completely shut down for 2 days this week. The city of Owen Sound announced that 9th Avenue East, Highway 6, between 8th Street East and 9th Street, will be fully closed on Monday and Tuesday for the installation of sanitary sewer service to private property. A detour will be set up directing drivers between 8th Street East, 16th Avenue East and 10th Street East. Public transit routes will also be affected by the closure. Riders are advised to check the transit app for real-time detailed information. Today is the summer solstice, and that means there is more chances for Ontarians to encounter ticks while enjoying the outdoors. The Ontario Ministry of Health is urging residents to take precautions to reduce the risk of tick bites. Lyme disease comes from being bitten by an infected deer or black-legged tick. Symptoms include headache, fever, chills, joint and muscle pain, and an expanding rash resembling a bullseye. Residents can protect themselves from tick bites by using insect repellent with DEET, checking themselves and pets for ticks when coming in from outdoors, avoiding tall grass, brush, and leaf litter, and wearing light-colored clothing. The ministry also recommends putting clothes in the dryer on high heat for 10 minutes when coming in from outdoors before putting them in the washing machine. If you experience any symptoms, contact a healthcare provider as soon as possible. At the FIFA World Cup, the Netherlands beat Sweden 5-1 and Germany came out on top against the Ivory Coast 2-1. In Major League Baseball, the Tigers beat the Chicago White Sox 4-1 and the Blue Jays won 8-6 against the Cubs. In the CFL, Toronto beat Ottawa 44-24 and Edmonton beat Montreal 32-29 in overtime. Mainly sunny today with a high of 24. Tonight, clear skies with a low of 13. Monday, a mix of sun and clouds with a chance for showers and a high of 21, going down to a low of 12 with cloudy periods overnight. Tuesday, a mix of sun and some clouds with a high of 22, falling to a cloudy low of 12 in the evening. It's currently 17 degrees. I'm Jess Monday.
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3: Mainly sunny today with a high of 24. Tonight, clear skies with a low of 13. Monday, a mix of sun and clouds with a chance for showers and a high of 21, going down to a low of 12 with some cloudy periods overnight. Tuesday, a mix of sun and clouds with a high of 22, falling to a cloudy low of 12 in the evening.
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The devil went down to Georgia. He was looking for a soul to steal. He was in a bind because he was way behind and he was willing to make a deal. When he came across this young man sewing on a fiddle and playing it hot, and the devil jumped up on a hickory stump and said, "Boy, let me tell you what. I guess you didn't know it, but I'm a fiddle player too. And if you'd care to take a dare, I'll make a bet with you. Now you play pretty good fiddle, boy, but give the devil his due. I bet a fiddle of gold against your soul, because I think I'm better than you." The boy said, "My name's Johnny, and it might be a sin, but I'll take your bet and you're gonna regret, because I'm the best as ever been."

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And fire flew from his fingertips as he rosined up his bow. And he pulled the bow across the strings and it made an evil hiss. And then a band of demons joined in

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And he laid that golden fiddle on the ground at Johnny's feet. Johnny said, "Devil, just come on back if you ever want to try again. I done told you once, you son of a gun, I'm the

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1: With an update from CKNXNewsToday.ca, I'm Jess Monday. A section of a main road in and out of Owen Sound will be completely shut down for 2 days this week. The city of Owen Sound announced that 9th Avenue East, Highway 6, between 8th Street East and 9th Street, will be fully closed on Monday and Tuesday for the installation of sanitary sewer service to private property. A detour will be set up directing drivers between 8th Street East, 16th Avenue East and 10th Street East. Public transit routes will also be affected by the closure. Riders are advised to check the transit app for real-time detailed information. Today is the summer solstice, and that means there is more chances for Ontarians to encounter ticks while enjoying the outdoors. The Ontario Ministry of Health is urging residents to take precautions to reduce the risk of tick bites. Lyme disease comes from being bitten by an infected deer or black-legged tick. Symptoms include headache, fever, chills, joint and muscle pain, and an expanding rash resembling a bullseye. Residents can protect themselves from tick bites by using insect repellent with DEET, checking themselves and pets for ticks when coming in from outdoors, avoiding tall grass, brush, and leaf litter, and wearing light-colored clothing. The ministry also recommends putting clothes in the dryer on high heat for 10 minutes when coming in from outdoors before putting them in the washing machine. If you experience any symptoms, contact a healthcare provider as soon as possible. At the FIFA World Cup, the Netherlands beat Sweden 5-1 and Germany came out on top against the Ivory Coast 2-1. In Major League Baseball, the Tigers beat the Chicago White Sox 4-1 and the Blue Jays won 8-6 against the Cubs. In the CFL, Toronto beat Ottawa 44-24 and Edmonton beat Montreal 32-29 in overtime. Mainly sunny today with a high of 24. Tonight, clear skies with a low of 13. Monday, a mix of sun and clouds with a chance for showers and a high of 21, going down to a low of 12 with cloudy periods overnight. Tuesday, a mix of sun and some clouds with a high of 22, falling to a cloudy low of 12 in the evening. It's currently 17 degrees. I'm Jess Monday.
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4: Mainly sunny today with a high of 24. Tonight, clear skies with a low of 13. Monday, a mix of sun and clouds with a chance for showers and a high of 21, going down to a low of 12 with some cloudy periods overnight. Tuesday, a mix of sun and clouds with a high of 22, falling to a cloudy low of 12 in the evening.
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1: 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A section of a main road in and out of Owen Sound will be completely shut down for 2 days this week. The city of Owen Sound announced that 9th Avenue East, Highway 6, between 8th Street East and 9th Street, will be fully closed on Monday and Tuesday for the installation of sanitary sewer service to private property. A detour will be set up directing drivers between 8th Street East, 16th Avenue East and 10th Street East. Public transit routes will also be affected by the closure. Riders are advised to check the transit app for real-time detailed information. Today is the summer solstice, and that means there is more chances for Ontarians to encounter ticks while enjoying the outdoors. The Ontario Ministry of Health is urging residents to take precautions to reduce the risk of tick bites. Lyme disease comes from being bitten by an infected deer or black-legged tick. Symptoms include headache, fever, chills, joint and muscle pain, and an expanding rash resembling a bullseye. Residents can protect themselves from tick bites by using insect repellent with DEET, checking themselves and pets for ticks when coming in from outdoors, avoiding tall grass, brush, and leaf litter, and wearing light-colored clothing. The ministry also recommends putting clothes in the dryer on high heat for 10 minutes when coming in from outdoors before putting them in the washing machine. If you experience any symptoms, contact a healthcare provider as soon as possible. At the FIFA World Cup, the Netherlands beat Sweden 5-1 and Germany came out on top against the Ivory Coast 2-1. In Major League Baseball, the Tigers beat the Chicago White Sox 4-1 and the Blue Jays won 8-6 against the Cubs. In the CFL, Toronto beat Ottawa 44-24 and Edmonton beat Montreal 32-29 in overtime. Mainly sunny today with a high of 24. Tonight, clear skies with a low of 13. Monday, a mix of sun and clouds with a chance for showers and a high of 21, going down to a low of 12 with cloudy periods overnight. Tuesday, a mix of sun and some clouds with a high of 22, falling to a cloudy low of 12 in the evening. It's currently 17 degrees. I'm Jess Monday.
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4: Mainly sunny today with a high of 24. Tonight, clear skies with a low of 13. Monday, a mix of sun and clouds with a chance for showers and a high of 21, going down to a low of 12 with some cloudy periods overnight. Tuesday, a mix of sun and clouds with a high of 22, falling to a cloudy low of 12 in the evening.
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6: Mainly sunny today with a high of 24. Tonight, clear skies with a low of 13. Monday, a mix of sun and clouds with a chance for showers and a high of 21, going down to a low of 12 with some cloudy periods overnight. Tuesday, a mix of sun and clouds with a high of 22, falling to a cloudy low of 12 in the evening.
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8: Mainly sunny today with a high of 24. Tonight, clear skies with a low of 13. Monday, a mix of sun and clouds with a chance for showers and a high of 21, going down to a low of 12 with some cloudy periods overnight. Tuesday, a mix of sun and clouds with a high of 22, falling to a cloudy low of 12 in the evening.
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5: Mainly sunny today with a high of 24. Tonight, clear skies with a low of 13. Monday, a mix of sun and clouds with a chance for showers and a high of 21, going down to a low of 12 with some cloudy periods overnight. Tuesday, a mix of sun and clouds with a high of 22, falling to a cloudy low of 12 in the evening.
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1: Mainly sunny today with a high of 24. Tonight, clear skies with a low of 13. Monday, a mix of sun and clouds with a chance for showers and a high of 21, going down to a low of 12 with some cloudy periods overnight. Tuesday, a mix of sun and clouds with a high of 22, falling to a cloudy low of 12 in the evening.
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1: Mainly sunny today. Tonight, clear skies with a low of 13. Monday, a mix of sun and clouds with a chance for showers and a high of 21, going down to a low of 12 with cloudy periods overnight. Tuesday, a mix of sun and clouds with a high of 22, falling to a low of 12 in the evening. Wednesday, cloudy with a chance for showers.
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4: Mainly sunny today. Tonight, clear skies with a low of 13. Monday, a mix of sun and clouds with a chance for showers and a high of 21, going down to a low of 12 with cloudy periods overnight. Tuesday, a mix of sun and clouds with a high of 22, falling to a low of 12 in the evening. Wednesday, cloudy with a chance for showers.
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